0: let that some of the most sensitive issues have yet to be resolved. This comes after President Trump said earlier today that negotiations with Iran are proceeding in an orderly and constructive manner. The president of Iran also said today that his country is ready to assure the world they are not seeking nuclear weapons. Pope Leo is set to issue landmark new guidance on preserving human dignity in the face of artificial intelligence. The Pope, who has been an outspoken critic of AI's potential to erode human values, will release an encyclical on the topic Monday. He will be joined in Vatican City by leading Catholic figures and Chris Ola, a co-founder of the AI company Anthropic. Last week, the Pope launched a new commission on artificial intelligence, citing its potential effects on human beings and humanity as a whole. Two New Jersey lawmakers say all ICE detainees held at Newark's Delaney Hall should be freed after touring the facility over the weekend. More from Sarah Lee Kessler.
1: Senator Andy Kim and Congressman Robert Menendez Jr. showed up to support detainees who'd begun a hunger strike over spoiled food.
2: Inhumane treatment, talked about the poor food, they talked about the water tasting disgusting.
1: Kim also said he met with 18-year-old girls who would be graduating high school if they hadn't been arrested. I'm Sarah Lee Kessler.
0: Swedish driver Felix Rosenquist raised that bottle of icy cold milk as he edged David Malukas to win the Indianapolis 500. The nail-biter finish followed a rain delay and a crash that knocked out two-time winner Joseph Newgarden from the race. It's the first Indy 500 win for Rosenquist. The margin of victory, 0.0233 of a second. Rob Martier, NBC News Radio.
3: Here's your updated WIBW forecast from the Certified Transmission Weather Center.
4: Lows level off around 57 tonight under clear skies. Southeast winds 5 to 10 miles an hour. Mainly sunny skies develop with fog in spots early tomorrow. Daytime highs approaching 86. Lows level off around 60 tomorrow night. Clear skies. Partly cloudy skies Tuesday with highs in the mid-80s. Chance of thunderstorms Wednesday. I'm staff meteorologist Ray Miller. Currently it's 81 degrees.
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0: I love Etta James. And I love this. This is one of my favorite songs. Matter of fact, the Obamas, I think, danced to this at the inauguration, which I thought was great. It is a great song. And, yeah, it's like kind of like my love song that never happened.
1: Well, I use this too, and you know how that one turned out, so don't feel so bad, John. Don't worry about it.
0: Welcome to singleness. 818.
1: Well, I'm not single anymore, but come on.
0: No, I know. I am. 818-818-6401. 818-818-6401. Pick up the phone. Give us a call at last. We want to hear from you. So, but I'm going to do a big welcome right now, right off the bat. KVEC 920 AM and 96.5 in San Luis Obispo, California. It's been an interesting roller coaster ride, I will tell you that. But the thing that I appreciate is when I hear from, like I heard from San Diego,

0: 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I'm John Patch.
1: I'm Maria Ryan.
2: I'm Devin Leitch.
0: We're going to go out to Matt up in Pennsylvania and continue that therapy dog conversation. Matt, so Maria's got some advice and some questions for you. And can you tell everybody what your dog's name is?
3: Yeah, sure. Her name is Amber, and she is an Australian Cobber dog.
1: How old? I don't think he can hear me, John, so you have to relay.
3: Can you there?
0: How old is the dog?
3: She's coming up on 5 years.
1: 5 years, perfect age. Okay. What kind of training, where has he done training? What's the level one training that he's talking about?
0: Yeah, we were a little confused on the levels that you were talking about, like level one, level two. Is that for therapy dogs and specifically?
3: Yes, I mean, so, go ahead. So basically, like, the levels that I'm referring to is just kind of the levels of the training that we're doing with her and just, like, the program that we're using. There's multiple different levels, like training that the individual, the trainer is actually basically saying, you know, you're going to be ready for this, you're going to be ready for that. Depends on the environment that, you know, you're going to have that animal in. Which dictates, hey, listen, you have to have this amount of hours, you know, for this dog, this amount of, okay, whether it's something simple, if you're going into skilled nursing facilities, or you're actually, you're in the community, you know, you're going to be in hospitals, not in hospitals. There's definitely different requirements. I mean, there's a lot to consider. You're going to be jumping up on a hospital bed. You know, you have IVs and medical situations,
0: right.
3: You have people with anxiety, and, you know, you have some that are, you know, more, like, okay, well, you know, an animal may cause extreme alarm. You know, that animal has to react the right way. So they have to be well trained and well responsive. So we've done a couple weeks already, and we're probably going to do at least another two or three sessions, where they range from anywhere from 1 to 3 weeks per session. You know, the first 2 weeks was in house boarding, you know, with the trainer, and it involves, you know, us being away from, you know, our dog for the entire time, or jumping into, hey, listen, we're going to meet here, we're going to, you know, do a community setting, and we're going to try this, we're going to try that.
0: Are you doing this thing?
3: How responsive the dog is.
0: Are you doing this with, like, one trainer, or are you, like, how is it set up? I mean, are you with other dogs, or is it just your dog?
3: So it was just my dog. There was two trainers for the first go around, and there'll be one or two trainers for the second that we're going to wind up setting up in the coming, you know, in the coming months here. It's a long process. I mean, depending on the level, like, or the care level or the involvement that, you know, where they're going to be. It's just a facility. What they're going to be doing, what they're going to be engaged in. You could have somebody that, okay, well, they need 100 hours of service time, you know, like training time, or they need 60 hours. Like, it depends on where you're going to be. Like, so I'm not specifically in a skilled nursing facility. We have 28 different homes where we have individuals that live, and they're productive members of society. You know, some of them can go to work, some of them can't. Some of them are in hospital beds, some of them aren't. So it depends on what environment I'm going to be bringing the animal into. You know, so
0: do you get certified after this training?
1: What's
3: correct? Yeah, so these levels of certification, and not only that, like, we actually have to go through, you know, through like, you know, we have to get certification through, like, a state as well, I believe it is, because, you know, in order to be credentialed for our animal to be able to go in and be a part of these programs, there's actually, you know, there's benefits for us as well. You know, so the benefits for the dog, hey, listen, they get to go to work with me every day, but they also get the benefits of helping everybody else and being a part of something positive.
0: No,
3: it's
0: amazing what a dog can do, like, in certain, you know, instances for, you know, like I said earlier, for people of all ages. I mean, it brings out, you know, the best, basically. But, you know, like Maria was concerned, as, you know, good questions, good comments, is that, you know, you do got to be careful because you're in a hospital setting sometimes, not all the time, like
3: correct.
0: You said.
1: Yeah.
0: But the thing is,
1: I really want to know, John, what organization he's using and what are the training modalities, because we want to make sure that there's not punishment involved.
0: Yeah.
1: Especially when we're going into different types of, you know, hospitals, children's hospitals.
0: What is the organization name that you're training with, Matt?
3: So, sorry, it's the organization that she's getting trained at.
0: Yeah.
3: you're cutting in. It's a canine adventure. So it's just a local company, you know, in our area.
1: Okay. Just tell them to.
3: It's just individual. It's personal. It's not like a big organization. It's just a small, like, mom and pop type shop.
0: But it's good that you're going through that, though, because you want to make sure that all bases are covered and that you don't have any liabilities with the dog, like Maria was saying, knocking somebody over or something like that. And is your dog's temperament? I don't know your dog. I've never met him.
3: She is like an absolute angel. She's great with kids. She's great. Like, we'll take her out to the local stores, and whether it's Lowe's or Home Depot or whatever, like, we could literally just say, hey, listen, like, stay here. We could walk 150 yards away from her, and she'll literally stay in a place and literally
0: wait
3: for our command to say free. You know, it's also part of how, it's not just her, it's how we treat her, how we respect her, and how we raise her, and the expectations consistency. You know, that's the key. You can't fall off. You have to stay with it.
0: No,
3: you know, 100%. You can go through 6 months of training, and then it all falls off because you're not responsible pet owners.
0: Yeah, I mean, like we all say with trainers, I always say it all the times, it's training the pet parent,
1: the
0: not
1: human.
0: So much.
1: Yep.
0: Yeah, not so much the dog. That music means we got to go out to a break. Matt, thanks for calling and answering some of those questions, and good luck. I think it's going to be a great excursion.
3: Thank you. I very, very much appreciate your team and great comments, great feedback. Thank you very much for the honesty.
0: Love to the family, Matt.
1: Bye.
0: This is Talkin' Pets.
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20: The day that I became a veterinarian, I had a sudden overwhelming wish to be a pure and simple vegetarian and give up eating all that meat and fish.
21: I think that's marvelous.
22: Meat is very unhealthy for you.
20: Yes. So now I live on healthy food instead, like apple cores and parsnip juice and chunks of plain brown bread. When I see my fellow men consuming sirloin steak, and I find myself enjoying tea and Dundee cake, there is really only one conclusion I can make. I'm a devoted vegetarian.
23: No, you don't, you little pig. You've already had yours.
17: That's what I say to Shadow all the time.
23: All right, then, just a little.
17: Hey, you little pig, you already had your food. Get out of the other cat bowl. So you were at one time a vegetarian, weren't you?
18: Mm-hmm.
17: But you're not now.
18: No, not now, unfortunately.
17: I tried to do the same thing. I gave up red meat for 3 years, and I made it 3 years, but I was dwindling down to a stick, and
18: well,
17: I don't have my own private chef to make me my meals.
18: For me, I was a vegetarian for 10 years, and then I was a pescatarian for another 15. And
17: pescatarian,
18: eating fish.
17: Oh, okay.
18: And then I had to, unfortunately, incorporate a couple other meat items due to health reasons.
17: Yeah, no.
18: And and unfortunately, everybody's metabolism and biological, you know, microbiome, whatever, is different. I was getting a lot of indigestion. I still have issues with that. It's caused some secondary problems with GERD. And then also I've had issues with anemia and stuff as well.
17: Well, I'll tell you, I mean, it's I know a lot of vegetarians, and you know a vegan as well, Bobby, our old producer. He weighed 350 pounds. Now he's 150 pounds. It's at 5'8". It's amazing. He runs every day. He's a total athlete now, and he doesn't eat any meat at all. He's all vegetables, which I am at this point right now, too, can't afford meat. So I'm eating a lot of vegetables myself, and

On March 10th, a heartless act of cruelty was captured on surveillance video. A man drove to a dumpster near the 25,000 block of Cabot Road in Laguna Hills and pulled a plastic trash bag from his car. He walked to the dumpster and dumped an injured cat into the trash bin before driving away. According to the Mission Viejo Animal Service Agency, the injured cat suffered in the dumpster for nearly 15 hours before being found, and she was discovered just moments before the dumpster was scheduled for collection. Against all odds, the sweet cat survived the abuse and abandonment.

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0: normal sound. What do you think it is?
1: It sounds a bit like a ferret to me.
0: A ferret?
1: Yes.
0: A ferret. Could it be a ferret?
2: Run, Forrest, run!
0: That would be no. But, because it's like, I'm going to give you strike three. So that was strike one. Listen again. And basically, I will say...
1: Like a
0: what?
1: It's a bird. I'm trying to think of what type.
0: I will tell you that it's not a bird.
1: Not a bird.
0: It's not a bird. It's a mammal native to North America. And if you encountered one, I did say the odor eliminator, SCOE 10X, would take out that odor.
1: A skunk?
0: Congratulations. You were right.
1: So, you know, I'm a hiker, and I'm very much in love with all animals and life on this planet.
0: Thank you.
1: I don't think I've ever heard a skunk make that sound.
0: Yeah.
1: I've run into a few.
3: I haven't either, and they mentioned them being as pets. Granted, I have not seen them as pets for quite some time, but the couple of them that, you know, I have seen them in contact with, yeah, they didn't make that sound either. So my first thought was a squirrel.
0: I've actually heard them make that sound. And I do think they're cool. Not that I would go out and get one as a pet, but if I was going to get a wild creature as a pet, that is kind of a pet. They made it a pet. I would probably go with the skunk because they really are cool. But I'm not getting a skunk. Anyway, on that note, what do you want to go with, Bruce? Something you haven't won before, if you've ever won before, but... If you've never tried SCOE 10X, I do highly recommend it, especially because you're a hiker.
1: What is that?
0: It's an odor eliminator, and what it does is the SCOE 10X is actually a bacterium that eats the odor. It doesn't mask it. It's not a perfume, so it doesn't, mask it that, a week later, all of a sudden, the odor is going to come back. This is actually a bacterium that, it's a spray bottle, it's a spray, and you spray it on the subject, and it takes the odor out of it.
1: Okay, let's go with that. That sounds good.
0: Yeah, no, it's amazing stuff. I love it. And especially having as many animals as I have, it comes in handy. And I've used it in my garbage disposal, too. It works well. So we'll ship that out to you. Stay on the line and speak with Sydney. We'll get your address, and we'll ship it to you.
1: Great.
0: All right. Thanks, Bruce. That's Bruce out there. Congratulations. And, Linda, I think you have a short story for us.
3: I do. Waiting for my cue. Dogs can be trained to detect diseases in honeybee colonies, especially the destructive bacteria American foul brood, by sniffing out unique scents released by the infected larvae. Using these powerful sense of smell, disease detection dogs like English Springer Spaniel named Maple, a retired police canine retrained at Michigan State University, can identify infected hives early and alert handlers so beekeepers can act quickly. This approach is fast, efficient, and highly effective, allowing a single dog to screen thousands of hives while helping protect honeybee populations vital to the pollination and food security. Maple has also been privileged to be fitted with her own beekeeping suit. 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

So we're going to go out to Bruce, and Bruce is actually listening to us out there in Chula Vista, California, KCBQ. And Bruce, this is the end.

Welcome back to the Barbecue Radio Network. I'm Freddie Bell and talking with Pitmaster Eric Pearson. And now we get to the fun part, the flavor of our show. But before

I had to blow up a balloon. He let me out, and he goes, stand here, touch your nose. Hey, Kyle, touch your nose.

0: Considered by most, optimized curcumin is one of the few bioavailable and highly absorbable curcumin products on the market. Hi, I'm Dr. Mitch. Since most chronic diseases have inflammation, our optimized curcumin seems to be a perfect addition to any nutritional program. It makes sense to me that preventing or reducing inflammation is a key component to our overall health. The Mayo Clinic found that curcumin can decrease swelling and inflammation, has antioxidant properties, and research suggests that curcumin can prevent cancer, or at least slow the spread of cancer, and in many instances make chemotherapy more effective. It protects our healthy cells even from radiation. 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
6: NBC News Radio, I'm Tammy Trujillo. According to the New York Times, the United States and Iran have reached a deal in principle to wind down the war. The paper cites a senior U.S. official who emphasized the key sensitive issues remain unresolved, meaning the framework is not final. This development follows President Trump's statement earlier Sunday that talks with Iran are proceeding in an orderly and constructive manner. Iran's president also signaled openness, saying the country is prepared to assure the international community that it's not pursuing nuclear weapons. President Trump is pitching Texas Attorney General and Republican Senate candidate Ken Paxton to voters. In a Truth Social post, he praised Paxton as a great attorney general who was loyal to him during what he described as partisan attacks, while also criticizing Senator John Cornyn as disloyal.
7: Well, I think I can help maintain the Senate seat in Republican hands. I won in 2020 by 10 points. Ken Paxton, as you know, is a flawed candidate. He's got scandal that follows him everywhere.
6: Trump formally endorsed Paxton last week in the high-stakes Texas Senate race, snubbing Cornyn ahead of the GOP primary runoff. The runoff will be decided Tuesday after a tough campaign between the two Republicans. Anyone looking to do some last-minute shopping on Memorial Day is in luck. Most national retailers, grocery stores, and restaurant chains will be open on Memorial Day, but banks and post offices will be closed. The stock market will also be closed for the federal holiday. UPS and FedEx pickup and delivery services won't be available, and UPS stores may be closed while FedEx's office hours could be modified. Swedish driver Felix Rosenqvist edged David Malukas to win the Indianapolis 500. The nail-biter finished following a rain delay in a crash that knocked two-time winner Josef Newgarden out of the race. A crowd of more than 300,000 braved light rain and occasional drizzle to watch the dramatic finish. It's the first Indy 500 win for Rosenqvist. 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
5: Here's your updated WIBW forecast from the Certified Transmission Weather Center.
8: Lows level off around 57 overnight under mainly clear skies. Southeasterly winds around 5 miles an hour. Mainly sunny skies develop with fog in spots early Monday. Daytime highs approaching 86. Lows dip down to about 60. Monday night, clear skies. A blend of clouds and sun Tuesday with highs in the mid-80s. Chance for storms Wednesday. I'm Staff Meteorologist Ray Miller. Right now, 67.
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5: We'll have the latest in the Iran peace talks, the situation in the Strait, and what it'll cost you for the summer. We'll also bring you the latest in the Senate stonewalling the $1.776 billion fund for targeted Trump allies. And with summer declared after the Memorial Day weekend, we'll keep an eye on severe weather if it happens. 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
4: NBC News Radio, I'm Tammy Trujillo. House Speaker Mike Johnson is calling on leaders to tone down the political rhetoric in the U.S. after Saturday's shooting outside the White House. After the shooting that left the suspect dead and a civilian injured, Johnson said, quote, we live in a heightened threat environment.
5: I keep telling my Democrat colleagues, you cannot demonize the other side, call them Nazis, call the president a threat to democracy and all that, and expect that some crazy people will not be triggered by it. We got to turn that down.
4: Johnson said President Trump accepts the risk as part of his duty and job, and it says a lot about him. Authorities identified the suspected gunman is 21-year-old Nasir Best and said he had a history of mental illness. California Governor Gavin Newsom has declared a state of emergency in Orange County as crews continue to monitor a chemical leak in Garden Grove. Sharon Reardon has the latest.
6: Orange County Fire Authority officials have released a clear and haunting view of what the damage could look like if the toxic chemical tank at the GKN Aerospace facility in Garden Grove explodes.
7: If you've ever seen videos of tank cars on a railroad track blowing up and that fireball it puts out and it blows half the tank car a half a mile down the train track, that's the incident potential if this suffers a catastrophic failure.
6: OCFA Division Chief Craig Covey says the current options aren't great, and they've brought in experts to help them come up with a solution that eliminates that outcome. The leak started Thursday. More than 50,000 people are in the evacuation zone. I'm Sharon Reardon.
4: Arlington National Cemetery has been adorned with thousands of American flags on the graves of U.S. service members for Memorial Day weekend. Members of the 3rd U.S. Infantry Regiment, also known as the Old Guard, placed flags at the Tomb of the Unknown Soldier. Some 250,000 flags in all were placed during the event. The first Star Wars film to hit the big screen in nearly 7 years is looking at a $100 million start. The Mandalorian and Grogu brought in $82 million in its first weekend. It's looking to hit $102 million through the Memorial Day holiday. 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
3: Here's your updated WIBW forecast from the Certified Transmission Weather Center.
8: Lows level off around 57 overnight under mainly clear skies. Southeasterly winds around 5 miles an hour. Mainly sunny skies develop with fog in spots early Monday. Daytime highs approaching 86. Lows dip down to about 60. Monday night, clear skies. A blend of clouds and sod Tuesday with highs in the mid-80s. Chance for storms Wednesday. I'm Staff Meteorologist Ray Miller. Currently 66.
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10: We'll have the latest in the Iran peace talks, the situation in the Strait, and what it'll cost you for the summer. We'll also bring you the latest in the Senate stonewalling the $1.776 billion fund for targeted Trump allies. And with summer declared after the Memorial Day weekend, we'll keep an eye on severe weather if it happens. 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
7: NBC News Radio, I'm Mark Mayfield. House Speaker Mike Johnson says the temperature needs to be turned down in the U.S., following Saturday's shooting outside the White House. After the shooting that left the suspect dead and a civilian injured, Johnson said we live in a heightened threat environment.
8: I keep telling my Democrat colleagues, you cannot demonize the other side, call them Nazis, call the president a threat to democracy and all that, and expect that some crazy people will not be triggered by it. We got to turn that down.
7: Johnson said President Trump accepts the risk as part of his duty and job, and it says a lot about him. According to multiple reports, authorities believe it was 21-year-old Nasir Best who fired shots near the outer perimeter of the White House. He reportedly had run-ins with local law enforcement before. According to the New York Times, the United States and Iran have reached a deal in principle to wind down the war. The paper cites a senior U.S. official who emphasized that key sensitive issues remain unresolved, meaning the framework is not yet final. This development follows President Trump's statement earlier on Sunday that talks with Iran are proceeding in an orderly and constructive manner. Iran's president also signaled openness, saying the country is prepared to assure the international community that it is not pursuing nuclear weapons. The CDC is expanding its power to keep individuals from Ebola-stricken countries from entering the U.S. Lisa Carton reports.
9: The agency says the move is in the interest of public health and includes lawful, permanent U.S. residents, green card holders who've been in the Democratic Republic of Congo, Uganda, or South Sudan within the last 21 days are now banned from entering the U.S. through mid-June. The change announced Friday expands the agency's existing travel restrictions tied to the outbreak of the rare strain of Ebola, which has no approved vaccine or treatments. I'm Lisa Carton.
7: And the first Star Wars film to hit the big screen in nearly 7 years, The Mandalorian and Grogu, brought in $82 million in its first weekend. 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
10: Lows dip down to about 57 overnight under clear skies. Southeasterly winds around 5 miles an hour. Ample sunshine expected again Monday. High temperatures reach up to 87. Clear skies, Monday night, lows dip down to about 59. Mainly clear, Tuesday, with a high of 86. 84, slight chance of thunderstorms, Wednesday. I'm staff meteorologist Ray Miller. Currently, it's 62 degrees.
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20: A modern fight with a twist. Good morning, I'm Gordon Deal, along with Nicole Murray, on this Monday, May 25th, Memorial Day. Glad you could join us. Here's what we have for you this hour.
21: The current conflict between the U.S. and Iran feels similar to past blowups in the region. We'll have analysis.
20: Why expectations have collapsed for the summer home selling season.
21: On the travel front, finding a nanny to fly with your pet.
20: And will weight loss drugs lead to a spike in divorces?
22: I always say divorce kind of doesn't just usually come out of nowhere, right? It's usually just a breakdown in the relationship over time. And then when you have somebody who maybe was very dissatisfied but felt stuck in that relationship and they've gone through this metamorphosis where now they are a lot more attractive, they're getting a lot more attention.
20: Attorney Jennifer Hargrave on how sharp weight loss from GLP-1s could affect a marriage. The U.S. and Iran dust-up is certainly a modern fight, but many of its overarching themes feel familiar. Ben Wolfgang, national security reporter at the Washington Times, says these themes are deeply reminiscent of past Middle East wars and in some ways unaffected by massive leaps in military technology. Ben, take us through it.
23: You know, this is a
0: kind of a subplot to the U.S.-Iran war, Gordon, that's become pretty fascinating to me. And it's just this idea that, you know, when you get away from things like one-way attack drones or space-based capabilities and satellites and some of the technology that is certainly key to any modern conflict, including this one, you know, it's just surprising how many things stay the same. I mean, look, oil is at the center of this whole thing. Oil's been at the center of wars. Energy is at the center of wars for decades and centuries. You know, certainly in the U.S. case, going back to the Iraq War of 2003 and beyond. You just the idea of you know, civil unrest in Iran, domestic politics, political pressure here on President Trump to articulate an endgame, the way that rising gas prices are impacting the conflict, the idea of humans playing a central role, which has been true throughout the centuries in conflict. We can do all these things with air power, and that certainly has been key to what the U.S. and Israel have done. But we're still talking about the idea of, do we need to put humans, actual U.S. combat troops, in Iran to maybe get a hold of their enriched uranium stockpiles or to secure key energy sites or nuclear infrastructure? So a lot of these constants of war, which population, you know, will essentially put up with it for the longer period of time, which government is willing to endure the pressures, economic and otherwise, that come with a prolonged war. All those things are true in this conflict and conflicts of the past. And I think sometimes all of us, including myself and those of us in the media, maybe spend a little too much time focusing on the coolest new gadgets that are going to, quote unquote, change warfare.
20: Right.
0: But warfare doesn't really change at its core, Gordon.
20: We're speaking with Ben Wolfgang, national security reporter at the Washington Times. The piece is called "Despite Tech Advances, Age-Old Continuities of War Key to U.S.-Iran Conflict." What was your point, Ben, about this war being a blow to futurists?
0: You know, I think it's just the idea that, again, technology in and of itself doesn't change war. We've sort of seen that in the Russia-Ukraine war, I think, is another good example of this, where you have things like drones, for example, and certainly things like Starlink internet access and geolocation that allow you to use those drones to target an enemy's positions. That has changed tactics on the battlefield. It's allowed Ukraine to kind of, you know, sort of punch above its weight, so to speak, militarily, and say at least go toe-to-toe with Russia so far. But it, again, hasn't changed really the broader trajectory of the war. It hasn't allowed Ukraine to win. And it hasn't really changed. Again, we go back to the human element. There's still, it comes down to politics, and can the Ukrainian people survive another winter with Russia targeting its energy infrastructure? There's political pressure on Putin from some quarters, certainly, you know, from folks who don't want to see another draft and to see young men taken from Moscow or St. Petersburg instead of the front line. So I think the futurist angle is that we're going to get to a point now, or maybe we're already there, some futurists would argue, where things are all about drones, all about robots, all about AI, all about technology, all about space-based capabilities. And this human stuff isn't going to matter. And I think that we're seeing, in you know, certainly in U.S., Iran, and I think to an even lesser extent, maybe in Ukraine and Russia, that's just not the case. These constants of war are going to remain no matter what the technology is in the future.
20: You reference war of the future. Can you explain the suicide drones that you described in your piece that the U.S. used, I think, at the outset of the war here?
0: Yeah, you know, it's interesting because that has gotten a lot of press, and rightfully so, because it is the first time the U.S. has ever used those small one-way, cheap small one-way attack drones, suicide drones, that, of course, most people are familiar with largely because of the Russia-Ukraine war. So it was a pivotal moment, and certainly kind of a historical moment for the U.S. military, the first time ever to use those. But they really haven't been used a whole lot since then. I wouldn't call it kind of a token use, but it did seem like it was just sort of a bit of a one-off, and we haven't heard a lot since then about what, if anything, the U.S. military has been able to do, primarily because it's kind of hard. You know, the range on those is still somewhat limited. You kind of do need to be on the battlefield in theater to use those, and we're conducting airstrikes, you know, from bases obviously not inside Iran, and in some cases pretty far away from Iran, or on ships off the coast of Iran. So you're limited in what you can do with those drones.
20: Thanks, Ben. Ben Wolfgang, national security reporter at the Washington Times. Coming up next on This Morning, America's First News, disappointments for the home selling season this summer.

0: Hey, Jen, you ready for a girls' night in?
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2: NBC News Radio, I'm Michael Kastner. The United States and Iran have reportedly reached a deal in principle to wind down the war. The New York Times is reporting that key sensitive issues remain unresolved, however, meaning the framework is not yet final. Senator Cory Booker is criticizing President Trump's handling of Iran. More from Mark Mayfield.
3: The New Jersey Democrat told CNN's State of the Union the president has gotten the U.S. into a situation that's worse than it was before.
4: So we haven't had an official briefing, but this is what I'm seeing that has me so outraged right now, is the president said he went into this to deal with their nuclear program. This does not deal with that.
3: Booker argued that Iran didn't have enriched uranium before Trump's first term, but now they have it because of him. He also claimed the deal the U.S. is reportedly near to making with Iran would give Iran more money to fund their terrorist proxies. Booker went on to say Iran has put America in a stalemate and the president has been played as a fool. I'm Mark Mayfield.
2: House Speaker Mike Johnson says the temperature needs to be turned down in the U.S. following Saturday's shooting outside the White House after the shooting that left the suspect dead and a civilian injured. Johnson said we live in a heightened threat environment.
5: I keep telling my Democrat colleagues, you cannot demonize the other side, call them Nazis, call the president a threat to democracy and all that, and expect that some crazy people will not be triggered by it. We got to turn that down.
2: According to multiple reports, authorities believe it was 21-year-old Nasir Best who fired shots near the outer perimeter of the White House. He'd reportedly had run-ins with local law enforcement before. Over a dozen people are injured after a stampede at the Atlantic Beach Bike Fest in South Carolina. At least 19 people were hurt, with three taken to the hospital. Officials say the stampede happened when someone started running, causing a chain reaction within a crowd early Sunday morning. Michael Kastner, NBC News Radio.
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12: Here's your updated WIBW forecast from the Certified Transmission Weather Center.
13: Sunny skies today with a high at 87. Southerly winds 8 to 15 miles an hour. Clear skies tonight, lows dip down to about 59. Mainly clear sky tomorrow, high at 86. Mid-80s Wednesday with a slight chance for storms. Cooler Thursday with highs in the low 80s. Storms continue. I'm staff meteorologist Ray Miller. Currently, it's 61 degrees.
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15: World Cup concerns. Good morning, I'm Gordon Deal, along with Nicole Murray, on this Monday, May 25th, Memorial Day. Glad you could be with us. Here's what we have for you this hour.
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17: And a good Monday morning, Memorial Day morning to you. Welcome to the Early Morning Agriculture Roundup on 580 WIBW. And a good happy Memorial Day to you. Greg Akagi with you this morning. And we're going to get things kicked off this morning on the Ag Issues program with Roger McGowan, professor

0: Stroll. 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
0: Hefty slider bag. 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

0: President Trump is honoring those who gave the ultimate sacrifice for the country on this Memorial Day. He spoke at Arlington National Cemetery to mark the holiday this afternoon.
1: We honor those who fell so that our republic might stand, those who died so that our nation could live, those who gave up their sacred light on earth so that the sublime light of American freedom would shine forever. And ever.
0: The president also took part in a wreath-laying ceremony at the Tomb of the Unknown Soldier. Members of the 3rd U.S. Infantry Regiment, also known as the Old Guard, placed hundreds of thousands of American flags on graves at Arlington ahead of Memorial Day as part of a long-standing tradition known as Flags In. President Trump says negotiations with Iran are

0: on a peace deal are proceeding nicely. In a post this morning on Truth Social, the president said it will only be a great deal for all or no deal at all. He went on to say that if a deal isn't reached, then it will be back to the battlefront and shooting, but bigger and stronger than ever before. And tonight's Game 4 of the Eastern Conference Finals. With a win, the Knicks will sweep out the Cavs and make it to their first NBA Finals since 1999. I'm Chris Caraggio, NBC News Radio.
1: While serving in Afghanistan, I was shot in the head by sniper fire. The fighting was so intense, the medevac chopper was barely able to land. 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
10: I can't believe it. I think the temperature of hell just got lowered a few degrees because Jamie Pritzker said something I agree with. The idiot Democrat governor of Illinois.
9: No.
10: I know. And I don't think I'm going to be alone here.
9: Hmm.
10: So you know how the Chicago Bears, it looks like they're going to be moving across the border into Indiana or into the, or at least out of the city of Chicago.
9: Yes.
10: If not a Chicago suburb, then it'll be in Indiana, which is also a Chicago suburb in that.
9: Yeah, it'd be person. Arlington Heights or it'll be in Gary or whatever.
10: At the last minute, you know, Brandon Johnson is out there trying to say, well, we're working around the clock, blah, blah, blah. Illinois Governor J.B. Pritzker asked about that.
9: Mm-hmm.
10: There is not a lot of love lost between those gentlemen, apparently. Here we go.
11: I know that the mayor has no plan. He has come up with no plan at all about how the Bears would end up in the city of Chicago. So that's problematic. I'd love them to be in the city, but we're 3 years in now, and he still has no plan. And in fact, this is kind of typical. The mayor has shown up every spring at the end.

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1: 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Unleashing a lethal 360-degree spray of shrapnel across distances. It's frightening, and that's Nimrod's in the news.
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12: Today, the Royals welcome in the New York Yankees for the opener of a three-game series. Good afternoon. It's a gorgeous day for baseball. We come to you live from the IBEW Local 124 broadcast booth. Great to have you with us here at Kauffman Stadium on this Memorial Day Monday. Along with Denny Matthews, Jake Eisenberg, and our producer-engineer Eric Guthrie, I'm Steve Stewart. Michael Wacha will make the start for the Royals today. Will Warren goes for New York. Coming up next, we'll go down on the farm. Also in a bit, I'll have a visit with Royals catcher. He'll be behind the plate today, Carter Jensen. And later, Jake talks to the manager, Matt Quatrero, when the Bob Allen Ford pregame show continues on the Royals Baseball Network.
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